0: Newcastle United Foundation run free mental health football sessions weekly on Mondays, 11:30 till 12:30 at Walsham Boys Club, and Thursdays, 10 a.m. till 11:30 a.m. at Newcastle. 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

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When I think of his last great battle, a lump comes to my throat. It takes a man who knows not fear to

0: exercise. 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All you need is 10 minutes and you. 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

Books Fizz with My Camera Never Lies, starting off this, the early show here on Radio Tyneside with me, James Turnbull. I'm back. I had a brief stint on the afternoon show on Bank Holiday Monday and I had a day off yesterday morning, but I'm back on the early show for today. I'm with you until 8 o'clock this morning and what is going to be coming up in the show. Well, at about 7:15, I've got an early morning question for you to take a try at. At about 7:30, I'll be taking a look at the event guide. Towards the end of the show, I'll be seeing who's coming up for the rest of the morning here on the station, and I've got all the best music to come your way. And after a track from Rumour, I'll be taking a look at the weather.

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1: A look at the weather. Meteorological autumn started yesterday and we're getting into it in full swing because through the day today, we've got light rain forecast throughout the day until the later part of the evening. Temperatures are going to be reaching about 19 degrees Celsius by the early hours of the afternoon and sunset this evening is at 7:57. 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

Taking us back to the 70s, that was Blondie with Sunday Girl, here on the early show on Radio Tyneside with me, James Turnbull. It's time for an early morning question, so let's get going. On this day in 1666, the Great Fire of London started, but how many days did it last? On this day in 1666, the Great Fire of London started, but how many days did it last? Here is a hint, it lasted less than a week, but how many days did the Great Fire of London last that started on this day back in 1666? Well, you'll be finding out after Paul Weller and his track Broken Stones.

Paul Weller with his track Broken Stones. It's time for the answer for the question that I gave you just before. The question was, on this day in 1666, the Great Fire of London started, but for how many days did it last? And the hint that I gave you, it lasted less than a week. And the answer is, drumroll and fanfare please, it was 4 days. So if you got the answer of 4 days, well done, you got the answer right. If you didn't, do not worry, because I'll have another question on Monday morning show for you to take a try at.

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Older Voices.

George Ezra there with his track Listen to the Man here on the early show on Radio Tyneside with me, James Turnbull. I need to go and get the event guy ready because that is going to be coming up after the Beach Boys as they take us back to the 60s with their track California Girls.

0: The event guide for this morning's show is taking us to the Gala Theatre over in Durham for Hollywood Adventure with the North East Film Orchestra. After multiple sellout successes, the North East Film Orchestra and their conductor, Lewis Wilkinson, are returning to the Gala Theatre with Hollywood Adventure, a swashbuckling journey through the most famous action-packed film scores of all time, performed by 65 of the region's finest musicians. Expect soundtrack highlights from Up, Jurassic Park, Indiana Jones, Gladiator, and The Adventures of Robin Hood as well. If this sounds like your kind of thing, here's some information about the concerts. There are two concerts. One is on Thursday, the 10th of September. The other is on Friday, the 11th of September. Both of them start at 7 o'clock in the evening, with tickets starting from £18 each. So if this sounds like your kind of thing and you're a fan of an adventure soundtrack, get yourself down to the Gala Theatre over in Durham on either Thursday, the 10th, or Friday, the 11th of September for Hollywood Adventure with the North East Film Orchestra.
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American band The Eagles with their track New Kid in Town here on The Early Show on Radio Tyneside with me, James Turnbull, going out across the hospitals and communities of Newcastle and Gateshead. Now, yesterday, I did something a little bit silly. I was having a conversation with my mum in the kitchen and I looked down and I saw a little ball and I picked it up because I was curious. And what it was a vitamin D tablet, to which, well, that's what my mum told me at least. And because it was squishy, I was like, ooh, I'll squish it. Well, you can probably guess what happened next. It then popped and squirted vitamin D all over my mum and I. Not my finest moment. Very much a, why did you go and do that? And the only answer I could kind of think of was, I wanted to. So whilst you're having a bit of a chuckle, we're going to go back to 1997 with Texas and their track, Say What You Want.

Glaswegian band Texas and their track Say What You Want. Would you like to know who's coming up for the rest of the morning here on the station? Well, if you do, do keep listening, because I'll be telling you just that after Ike and Tina Turner and their iconic track River Deep and Mountain High.

Ike and Tina Turner with their track River Deep and Mountain High. Let's see who's coming up for the rest of the morning here on the station, shall we? Up after me today with the breakfast tunes and entertainment, it's Chris Eggett with Good Morning Tyneside from 8 till 10. And in the hot seat for Morning Call, it's Dave Nicholson taking a look at the daily headlines, the entertainment news, the birthday file, and much more from 10 till 12 today. And joining you for that midday meal today, it's Andrew Carr with Lunch Break from 12 till 2. And that's the rest of your morning and a little bit of your afternoon here on Radio Tyneside.

0: The title track from their debut album, that was The Wandering Heart with their track Wild Silence. That's all from me this morning, so thank you very much for listening to the early show here on Radio Tynetide with me, James Turnbull. Wherever you are listening from this morning, I hope you have a fantastic day and a fantastic rest of your week as well. And that goes out especially to those in the hospitals, be you staff or patient. And if you are tuning in from the hospitals this morning, I do wish you all the best. Don't forget that up after me this morning, it's Chris Eggett providing the breakfast tunes and entertainment with Good Morning Tynetide from 8 till 10. And I'll be back next Monday morning at the same time of 7 till 8 to start off your day and most importantly your week with the early show here on Radio Tynetide. So what's going to close out this morning's show? Well, it's Madonna and a number one track. It is their track, Into the Groove. So do enjoy. Chris Eggett up next. Madonna is closing out this morning's show. I'll see you on Monday morning. Goodbye.
1: And you can dance for inspiration.

Good morning, Tyneside. It's Chris Eggert around now. Thanks to James. James, it feels like he's only done a day's work this week, but he's been elsewhere in the schedules. He's got the rest of the week off. He will be back on Monday, as he says, 7 o'clock in the morning with the early show here at Radio Tyneside. It's me with you now for the next couple of hours through till 10 o'clock today.

0: coming round towards 11 minutes past 8 o'clock on a Wednesday morning. Will you, if you happen to be out and about today, be walking on sunshine?
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0: Well, if you are out and about today, you'll know the answer to that question. Already light rain around today, so probably getting wet. Sun peeping through now and again. We should see more of that as we get into the late afternoon from about 3 o'clock onwards. There'll be a light breeze around, still on the mild side though. Temperatures up at 19 degrees Celsius. That's Wednesday's weather from the team here at Radio Tyneside.

0: wherever you might be, whatever you might be doing, I hope you're enjoying Radio Tyneside. We'll be your accompaniment to a Wednesday morning. It's Chris Eggert on Good Morning Tyneside through till 10 o'clock. The Early Riser coming along once again just before 20 past 8 this morning. More new local music for you. A shout out to the Shining Stars in the NHS as well. We'll play a top tune for today's Shining Stars round, but well, we'll do it before 8:30. We've got our event guide. We've also got the random facts about random things in this hour. And of course, later on this morning, I'll bring you Wednesday's Tyneside teaser, our breakthrough scientific news at the Wise Words 2.
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Richard Marx and Hazard at Radio Tyneside, now for the third time here on Good Morning Tyneside. Let's play you this week's early riser. Lord Jay is the artist, probably a new name to you. He's a young chap from Newcastle who has brought out his second single. It's this one. It's called Tongue Tied, and he's the early riser at Good Morning Tyneside.

Tongue-tied, that's Logier, this week's early riser at Radio Tyneside. So much great music from our local musicians. We try to showcase the very best of it here at Radio Tyneside. And Logier will be popping up again tomorrow. Sean Henderson will play that track for you right about 20 past 8 in the early riser slot here on your favourite station. It's mine too. It's Radio Tyneside.

The sound of Niall Horan at Radio Tyneside on a Wednesday morning, 25 minutes past eight. Let's give a shout out to today's shining stars in the NHS, shall we? I'd like to say a very good morning to all of the plumbers working across the hospitals in Newcastle and Gateshead. Definitely a team of craftsfolk that we couldn't do without. So if you are a plumber working around and about Newcastle and Gateshead hospitals this morning, your today's shining stars playing this one for you, a classic from Men at Work.

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0: Monkeys and Pleasant Valley Sunday. Right, in the Radio Tyneside event guide, here's some ideas of things that we like to let you know about. In particular, I've got this one. I've chosen this. Sunderland Empire, they've been in touch. Can you believe it's 30 years since Lord of the Dance appeared in the world. Michael Flatley's Lord of the Dance. Yep, it's on its 30th anniversary tour, and it's going to be at the Sunderland Empire from the 9th, from a week today, 9th of September, running through till the weekend, 9th through till the 12th of September. Michael Flatley's Lord of the Dance down there at the Sunderland Empire. If you'd like further details, you can find them out online, and you can get your tickets from there as well. So this is the Sunderland Empire, the Lord of the Dance, next week between the 9th and the 12th of September. Many more ideas from this coming up just for you later on today.
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I guess that one little yes could start a butterfly collection. A multiplication, that's the name of the game. And each generation, they play the same.

0: habits. 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Pretty soon you got a room full of rabbits. Parakeets in between tweets sometimes get too quiet. Uh-oh, but to have no fear, 'cause soon you'll hear a parakeet's riot. Just try it. A multiplication, that's the name of the game. In every generation, you know they play the same. Yeah, it's multiplication, that's the name of the game. And each generation, they play the same.
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Goldie, a Radio Tyneside, making up again. Bobby Darin, only from him. Multiplication. It's coming round to 20 to 9 on a Wednesday morning. This afternoon, Emily Frankland is around at Radio Tyneside, looking after the afternoon show from 2 through till 4 o'clock. Richard Finch in with Tea Time on Tyneside today, 4 through till 6. And then Older Voices takes to the airwaves. The Elders Council of Newcastle at 6 tonight.

0: On Saturday evenings at 6, it's Pure Country here on Radio Tyneside with me, Ian Hornsby. 2 hours of popular country favourites covering the past 60 years, including lots of crossover hits, which means Elvis, Jim Reeves, Glen Campbell, Dolly Parton, and many more, with memorable songs of tears and heartache, love and romance, drinking, divorce, and perhaps worst of all, unrequited love. That's Pure Country every Saturday evening at 6 p.m. prompt. I don't want to start without you.
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Only the best for you here at Radio Tyneside. We heard from Goldie earlier on, and that's We Are Golden from Mika. Top medals for us all here at Good Morning Tyneside. Let's have a look at the random facts, shall we? Random facts about random things from our Radio Tyneside random fact generator. If all the Lego bricks ever manufactured were clipped on top of each other, they'd make a tower 10 times as high as the distance to the moon. If all the salt in the sea were spread evenly over the land, it would be 500 foot thick. And finally, for now, from our Radio Tyneside random fact generator, Jeremy Kyle's father was the Queen Mother's accountant. There you go, some random facts about random things. Completely true, according to the Radio Tyneside random fact generator. Go and impress some of your friends with that new knowledge.

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1: That's John Legend at Radio Tyneside. It's Wednesday morning. It's the 2nd of September. We've got headlines on the way. The 9 o'clock news after that. More from Good Morning Tyneside, including today's Tyneside teaser. The Science News, that's our breakthrough. And we've got the wise words as well. They're coming up after 9:30. Plenty of top tunes for you as well. All your favourite music taken from throughout the last 60 years. Through to the news. How about this one? Elton John, and Are You Ready to Love? Are you? Let's do it.

It's just you and me together here at Radio Tyneside, hour two of Good Morning Tyneside. On a Wednesday, it's the 2nd of September. Chris Egan through till 10 o'clock here at Radio Tyneside. If I can-

0: Old Dominion and Memory Lane, and we started the hour with Amy MacDonald and Mr. Rock and Roll. On the playlist, actually, George McRae, Michael Jackson, some David Essex as well.
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0: Well, it's a day of showers and a little bit of sunshine now and again. We may see a bit more of it as we head into the middle of the afternoon and early evening. Temperatures on the mild side, though, they are up at 19 degrees Celsius. The high today, just a gentle breeze around. That's Wednesday's weather, if you need to know.

0: classic Michael Jackson at Radio Tyneside, taken from the Bad album. It's the way you make me feel. I've got today's Tyneside teaser on the way. Wednesday's general knowledge question. Are you going to have to cast your minds back a long, long way to come up with the answer to today's question? We'll take that in a few minutes' time. We've also got some wise words after 9:30 this morning. Before we get to 10 o'clock, we will, all being well, have found out what's going on in the world of science and technology. The Radio Tyneside Breakthrough at round about 10 to 10 this morning.
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Your favourite tunes, they're all here. Bet you've not heard that one for a little while. David Essex and Gonna Make You a Star. Right. Let's see if you are a star this morning. Let's see if you can get the correct answer in this morning's Tyneside teaser. You are going to have to either have some good knowledge of many decades ago or be able to cast your mind back a long way. Can you name the four members of the Goons? The four members, the four actors who provided the voices for the Goon Show? That's the question this morning. Any ideas? Oh, it's a tricky one, isn't it? Four members of the Goons. Their real names. Before 9:30, please. Listen.

25 minutes past 9 o'clock, Radio Tyneside on a Wednesday morning. The Tyneside teaser still up and running. Just for a bit of fun this morning, can you name the four members of the Goons? We're looking for the actors' names, the actors behind the characters in the classic radio comedy from the BBC, The Goon Show. That's your question this morning. Can you name the four members of the Goons? Not just can you, the answer to that could be yes or no. Name them, please, before 9:30.

0: That is Steps. It's a track called 100 Years of Winter here at Good Morning Tyneside. Right, let's wrap up the Tyneside teaser. I've decided to be lenient with you and let you off. If you only came up with three of the four names I've got written down in front of me, then you're going to get full marks, because Dave Nicholson, who was around in the days of The Goon Show, has pointed out to me that most people would only link three main actors to The Goon Show, and I've got four names written down in front of me. The three we'd expect you to have come up with: Spike Milligan, Harry Secombe and Peter Sellers. And for a bonus point, if you said Michael Benteen, you'd have got all four of the names I've got written down here. Michael Benteen apparently only appeared in the first series of The Goon Show. So the main answers: Spike Milligan, Harry Secombe and Peter Sellers. But give yourselves an extra pat on the back if you said Michael Benteen too. Right, wise words on the way. Before we do that, music from Jennifer Hudson. She's next.
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Jennifer Hudson and Spotlight leading us into this morning's wise words. The words of wisdom today taken from the author Stephen King, who when talking about writing said, "The scariest moment is always just before you start. After that, things can only get better." There you go, this morning's wise words from the author Stephen King. The scariest moment is always just before you start. After that, things can only get better. He was in particular talking about writing, but you could apply those words to many things. Your wise words for Wednesday.

0: Japanese boy from Annika. If you are working at the Freeman Hospital over the weekend, or perhaps you're going to be visiting, spending time at the Freeman Hospital over the weekend, then it's worth knowing that due to unforeseen circumstances, the restaurant at the Freeman will be closing from 4 o'clock on both Saturday and Sunday. That's the 5th and the 6th of September. So there you go. Just to let you know, a bit of prior warning, the restaurant at the Freeman Hospital closing from 4 o'clock in the afternoon on Saturday and Sunday this week.
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Take That and Lulu. Relight My Fire at Radio Tyneside. Now, according to researchers in America, they now have evidence that mindfulness may lower blood pressure in just 8 weeks. Mindfulness might well improve blood pressure, inflammation, and other heart health measures within just 8 to 12 weeks, according to this research coming out of the University of Illinois. It's not just mindfulness, gratitude, journaling, and optimism training may well improve several markers of cardiovascular health within just a matter of weeks. There you go, that's this morning's breakthrough. Remember when we had our morning mindfulness here at Radio Tyneside? I'll have to get in touch with Dr. Michael Atkinson, get him back, see if he can help us out. I'll track him down. You're welcome.

Heather Small and excited at Radio Tyneside. 8 minutes to 10 after 10 o'clock this morning. Dave Nicholson is in with Morning Call on the lunch break. Today it's Andrew Carr and Emily Frankland around with the Radio Tyneside afternoon show. But right now it's time for Bistro Beats. If you're taking a break in one of the staff bistros of the RVI, this one's for you.

Prince and the most beautiful girl in the world, this morning's Bistro Beats track. Something for us all to enjoy, but particularly for you if you're taking a break in one of the staff bistros of the RVI. I hope you enjoyed that track this morning. Now, tomorrow, Sean Henderson is here with Good Morning Tyneside from 8 o'clock through till 10. He'll have the early riser around about 20 past 8. That is Loge this week. A new name for you, a new artist. Young artist from Newcastle called Loge. His new single is Tongue Tied. You'll hear it here at Radio Tyneside, 20 past 8 tomorrow with Sean. Dave Nicholson's next. Take care. Ta-ra.

Very good morning to you from me, Dave Nicholson. Welcome along to Wednesday's morning call. Hope I find you all fit and well, and especially if you're on a hospital ward on the road to recovery. It's morning call through until 12 o'clock. It's your morning magazine programme. And we kick things off this morning with Billy Ocean and Caribbean Queen. Will it be Caribbean weather today? I'll tell you more after Milo Green.

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1: Wet, I think, is the word I can use today. Well, it is a word I can use today because today there's going to be outbreaks of rain, occasionally heavy, likely becoming a little bit drier in the afternoon, but remaining mostly cloudy, with possible further rain during the evening, and maximum temperatures of 18 centigrade. Looking ahead to tomorrow, it's going to be a brighter day, but there could be some isolated showers, and slightly warmer, 20 centigrade. So it's take a brolly day today, I'm afraid. That's your forecast.

Del Bryden there and Shake the Tree. Well, as I said, it's Wednesday morning, it's Morning Call, and regular listeners will know what to expect. But if you're new, let me tell you that coming up shortly, we're going to be looking at the front pages of today's, or some of today's newspapers. We'll open up the Birthday Fellow, have a look into the event guide,

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0: for one, and I swear. Bring the time to 23 minutes past 10, and time for us to take a look at the papers. And politics leads most of the morning front pages. Historic battle is the Metro's headline, with Andy Burnham and Kelmy Badenoch facing off in the Commons for the first time. The Tory leaders accused him of wanting to take Britain back to the 1970s, according to The Express, and it's a similar angle in The Mail. The Guardian picks up on Mr. Burnham blaming Brexit and Margaret Thatcher for a decade of low growth, and Burnham lays blame on Brexit for UK woes, is the Times headline, which also reports on how the Prime Minister hasn't ruled out tax rises. Markets turn on Burnham is on the front of the Telegraph, as borrowing costs soar to their highest in decades, and the eye focuses on devolution plans and delays to welfare reform. The Mirror claims there are new and old faces in the Commons, with Nigel Farage sworn in again as the MP after winning Clapton's summer by-election. Elsewhere, the Financial Times has carried out an investigation alleging Russia's been secretly helping Iran develop advanced supersonic cruise missiles. The Sun claims model Katie Price plans to divorce her husband Ilya Andrews, and phew, what a scorcher, is the Star's headline, which reckons that after five heatwaves this year, a sixth is on its way. Not today, I'm afraid. Finally, the Chronicle says that Newcastle is missing tens of thousands of potential homes around the city's rail and metro stations. A think tank has warned the Centre for Cities has urged the government to enact major reforms to speed up house building in urban areas. And those are the papers on this Wednesday morning.
1: One ticket, please.

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0: That's the Four Tops, of course, and it's the same old song. Let's have a look into the event guide. And at Theatre Royal, The Car Man. Now, let me tell you about this. It's Matthew Bourne's award-winning The Car Man. Loosely based on Bizet's ever-popular opera, The Car Man has one of the most thrilling and instantly recognisable scores in New Adventures repertoire. So let me give you the story. The familiar 19th century Spanish cigarette factory becomes a greasy 1950s garage diner in the American Midwest, where the dreams and passions of a small town are shattered by the arrival of a handsome and enigmatic stranger. Fueled by heat and desire, the inhabitants are driven into an unstoppable spiral of greed, lust and betrayal and revenge. So, The Car Man at the Theatre Royal. It's running from Tuesday the 8th, that's next week, until Saturday the 12th of September. Performances are in the evening at 7:30, with matinees on Thursday at 2 o'clock and Saturday at 2:30. And it says here, 15 plus, contains strobes, flashing lights, smoke, haze, tobacco depiction, adult scenes of sexual nature, including sexual assault, depictions of violence, fake blood, brief male nudity, loud music and noise. There you have it. Be warned before you go. Matthew Bourne's The Car at Theatre Royal next week, the 8th to the 12th of September. We'll have more from Event Guide across the day.
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One Direction and Perfect. I mentioned yesterday about Craig Foggle, one of our presenters, throwing himself out of an aeroplane last weekend. Well, I'm very pleased to say that he exceeded the target he set to raise money for Radio Tyneside, which I'm sure many of our listeners know that we are a charity. But just like to tell you that if you'd like to have a look at what happened last Saturday, have a look on our Facebook page where there's a short film of him actually doing his jump. And it's worth watching. So that's on the Radio Tyneside Facebook page. And have a look at Craig's jump out of the aeroplane. And thank you once again to anyone listening. And I know there was a number of you did support this financially. It's much appreciated. This is Labi Siffre.

Pet Shop Boys and West End Girls. Right, it's 2nd of September. It's time for us to open up our birthday file. And it's quite a longer one than was yesterday. But first of all, may I wish anyone tuned in this morning who's celebrating a birthday many happy returns indeed. Who do you celebrate it with? Well, born back in 1949, Moira Stewart, the former newsreader and currently a radio presenter. She is 78 today. Jimmy Connors, the former tennis player, born 1952, makes him 72. And born in 1953, Keith Allen, the Welsh actor, he is 73. Two birthdays from 1962, Caroline O'Connor, the singer, best known for West End shows, and Keir Starmer, the former barrister and prime minister, they're both 64 today. Born 1963, Sue Cleaver, the actor who plays Eileen Grimshaw in Corrie and is currently a contestant in the Celebrity MasterChef, 63 today. Born 1964, Keanu Reeves, the American actor, he's 62 and a year younger. Born 1965, Lennox Lewis, the boxer, making him 61. And finally, born in 1992, Ray Morris, the singer, and she is 34 today. So many happy returns to them. And of course to you as well, as I said, if it's your birthday. I'm not giving much away, but Eileen Grimshaw, or shall I say Sue Cleaver, the actor who plays Eileen Grimshaw, or used to play Eileen Grimshaw anyway in Corrie, she's on the Celebrity MasterChef this week, is our ex-presenter Max Foch. Saying no more, if you didn't see the programme last night, I won't spoil it for you, but it's back on the box again this evening. Anyway, back to the birthdays. Ray Morris, 34 years old today. Here she is with a song called Under the Shadows.

Birthday Girl, Ray Morrison. That's the first hour of Morning Call over and done with. We're back again after the news with the coffee break. Don't go away. Taking us up to 11, Jimmy Nail.

0: from 1983, The Beatles, ending our coffee break this morning, and the song And I Love Her. Before that, we heard Sidney Youngblood, If Only I Could. His real name is Sidney Ford, apparently German-born singer, but he had a top 10 hit with that back in 1989. And we started with Enrique Iglesias in a track from his Somniac album, which he brought out in 2007, and Somebody's Me. Hope you enjoyed those three songs this morning.
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0: Morning call, you're listening to Now, and still to come on the programme, we've got the Witch of Three question. That comes after No Doubt and Don't Speak.

Well, if it didn't, it would just be dead air, wouldn't it? That was no doubt. Time for our Witch of Three question this morning. And a question coming up with three answers, of course, and you decide on which is the correct answer. So the question today is, in what year did the RMS Titanic sink in the North Atlantic Ocean? In what year did the RMS Titanic sink in the North Atlantic Ocean? And the 3 years are 1905, 1912, or 1920. Have a think about that, and I shall give you the answer in about 30, 35 minutes' time.

0: It's a short questionnaire you can fill out whenever you get care or treatment from us. It's anonymous and open to everyone, with your answers going to the people making decisions about your local services. We need to know where things are going well and where they could be improved. So start putting us to the test by asking any of our staff how you can take part.
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0: Leona Lewis. All right, time for the morning call report. And this week, of course, we've seen the youngsters returning to school. Well, at least for most children, they'll be going back to school this week after a six-week break. A new research reveals that 74% of parents say it's one of the most challenging periods of the year, and the school WhatsApp group is now an essential parenting tool. Well, Tony Sloan has been talking to a former teacher and mum of two, Lou Beckett, to get some practical tips, starting with an overview of the research.
1: So, Becco did a whole load of research on back to school, what parents find challenging, and then also what actually helps. So, things that they found, the school WhatsApp group. I know it can be a double-edged sword with the amount of messages you get, but really essential tool and source of information, and reliable appliances, things that actually will work when you need them to, because the amount of uniform that children manage to run through is absolutely phenomenal. I don't know if my kids are just especially grubby, but nothing gets another wear. All of it has to be washed on a daily basis.
2: So was any of the research that actually stood out for you, any surprises?
1: I think just how many parents really rely on that WhatsApp group. It was something like 82% of parents have it like an essential tool. I don't know how my mum did it, to be honest, with all the ratty bits of paper that I kind of inevitably forgot to give her with key dates on, because I'm on that WhatsApp, I'd say nightly, checking what day it is tomorrow. Not what day of the week, though.
2: Yes.
1: Is it PE day? Is it taking odd socks for something day? All of those things. So I don't often volunteer information on it because I'm not convinced I'm right. But invariably, somebody will know the answer to however silly a question you have.
2: And I suppose you've got a bit of a unique view, haven't you? Because being a former teacher and a mum, you can see from both sides. So which would you say is the most difficult?
1: Oh, I don't know, though. I taught secondary boys. So,
2: all right.
1: they're a very dear place in my heart. But I think possibly, but remember, teachers are also getting back into routine.
2: Of course,
1: getting back into routine after such a long break off is a challenge for both teachers and parents and the kids. So I think especially for that first week back, you just got to remember that everybody is doing their best. Mm. The teachers are also having an alarm for the first proper time over the summer, as are the kids, as are the adults. So just accept that first week might be a little bit skew-iff and keep going.
2: What advice would you give to parents where they're just about getting ready to get their kid out the door and back to school?
1: For me, it's preparation. But get all their uniform out. Try it on now, because it is amazing how much they can grow in 6 weeks. And also how things, I don't know how, because they went into the wardrobe clean, but they still managed to come out. I don't know. They just look like they need the stains that I've missed and all sorts. So getting things ready, find their school bags, get their stationery, make sure you've got everything ready to go. Set yourself up as much as you can. And if kids are a bit nervous, start talking them through it. You know, get them to open their lunchbox, get them to practice their water bottle, get them to have a look in their stationery kit so they know what they've got. Kind of get them, start easing them in. And if you're at all worried, speak to school, because the teachers want the kids to be happy. They want them to be confident and happy and have a good time at school. So any concerns, speak to the teacher, because they want everyone in a good mood too.
2: Yeah, absolutely. Do you and Rob actually split the responsibility fairly equally?
1: We do as much as possible, but obviously our working patterns are very different.
2: Yes.
1: So I've been very much in that default role for a long time. Mm. What I have made a conscious effort to do is add him to all of the information channels. So he's on the school email list, he's on the class WhatsApp. I make as many things visible as possible, like bits of paper on the wall, so that everything, all the information is accessible to everyone, even if I have to go, have you checked? Have you checked? Look at the wall, look at your email. Make the information accessible. You don't have to be your family's Google.
0: There you have it. Lou Beckett talking to Tony Sloan about the kids going back to school. I wouldn't want to. And then when you think about it, goodness gracious, the next holiday, it's going to be Christmas.

0: On a Sunday evening with nothing to look forward to other than another Monday, you're highly advised to tune in to Radio Tyneside, especially at 10 p.m. for Classics from the Terrace, for a two-hour romp through the world of light classics with me, Ian Hornsby, and please be prompt, I don't want to start without you.
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A new song there from Jack Savarotti called The One, which has been taken from his album We Will Always Be The Way We Were. That's the latest offering from Jack. Now, just a reminder of the Witch of Three question this morning. In what year did the RMS Titanic sink in the North Atlantic Ocean? Was it 1905, 1912 or 1920? That's your question this morning. Have a think about it.

I drink wine. No, that's not me making a comment. That was the title of the song from Adele. I do like a glass of wine occasionally. Right, the answer to our Which of Three question this morning. In what year did the RMS Titanic sink in the North Atlantic Ocean? The three answers to give you are 1905, 1912 or 1920. Well, I can tell you the RMS Titanic was a massive British luxury passenger liner. I'm sure you all know that. And it sank in the North Atlantic Ocean on the 15th of April 1912, after hitting an iceberg during its first trip. I'd probably seen the movie as well. 1912 was the answer we were looking for. I'm sure many of you got that one right. Well done if you did. This is Billy Ray Cyrus, a Breaky Heart.

that is from, I think, the first time we've heard a recording from Haircut 100 for 40 years. It's from an album they brought out called Box and the Company, a new song, Come Back to Me, Haircut 100. And that's Morning Caller for this Wednesday morning. Thank you as usual for your company. Andrew Carr's next with Lunch Break after the news at midday. 2 o'clock brings us the afternoon show with Emily Franklin, and Richard Finch's got Tea Time on Tyneside from 4 o'clock. As I said, thanks for your company. Jeff's in the chair tomorrow. I leave you today with Jeff Beck and Hi Ho Silver Lining. Enjoy the rest of the day. Take care. Bye bye now.

playing the best music. This is Radio Tyneside. Andrew Gold and Lonely Boy starting off Wednesday's lunch break afternoon. Andrew Carr here. I'm going to be playing you something from the Lighthouse family in a moment. Before that, this is Sarah Bareilles with Uncharted.

The Lighthouse Family, Ocean Drive. Uncharted, Sarah Bareilles before that. It's Radio Tyneside, Wednesday's Lunch Break. I'm Andrew Carr. And thanks, by the way, to Dave Nicholson for the last 2 hours. Your magazine programme, Morning Call, returning same time tomorrow, presented by Jeff Lyle. We'll be taking a look into the events guide in around quarter of an hour or so. And we've also got some more great 60 songs to choose for you on the Lunch Break Jukebox. And right now, this is Van Morrison, Up County Down.

0: was just another day, a familiar drive through familiar country. But then, just around the corner, came the unexpected. He'd let his speed creep a little too high as he approached a bend, and he was no longer driving at the right speed for the road. The scary thing is, he didn't even realize driving even a little too fast for the situation is a major cause of collisions, especially on country roads where you don't know what's around the corner. Think. Don't let your speed creep.
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We've just heard from Joan Armour Trading with This Charming Life, and let's travel back 40 years to enjoy this fabulous number 2 single from Simply Red.

0: Radio Tyneside, Old Dominion, and Making Good Time. It's 29 minutes to one. Sunday the 13th at the Fire Station in Sunderland, Lindisfarne will be performing. They have, of course, a huge repertoire of unforgettable songs like Meet Me on the Corner, Fog on the Tyne, Lady Eleanor, and of course, the brilliant Run for Home. 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
1: 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I'm Andrew Carr. And on Wednesday's lunch break, it's time for our jukebox selection. Two great 60 songs coming your way. We have a song that topped the charts in 1986 when it was covered by Kim Wilde, the original, playing after Roger Miller.

1966. We've just heard from The Supremes, You Keep Me Hanging On, and from the year before, Roger Miller, King of the Road. There's our jukebox selection for this hour. We'll have some more great 60 songs for you at the same time in the next hour of Wednesday's Lunch Break here on Radio Tyneside. And don't forget, if you love your music from the 60s and the 70s, 4 o'clock on a Saturday afternoon, Jeff Lyle's here with Backtrack. And speaking of the 70s, 1974, Isley Brothers.

0: Every Sunday at 3, I'll be sticking a pin in the music charts of yesteryear and selecting a playlist from whatever week we'll land on. 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We'll call the show What a Week That Was, and it's brought to you with the kind help of Robinson's Florists on the West Road in Newcastle. 3 o'clock on Sunday with me, Gary Hogg, here on Radio Tyneside.
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Radio Tyneside with Rick Astley's Never Gonna Stop. We have the 1 o'clock news coming up after this. Back to 1980, Sheila B. Devotion. I love this song. It's called Spacer.

playing the best music. This is Radio Tyneside. This Girls Aloud, Call the Shots. Track one on their album Tangled Up, which has received a brand new box set treatment out in the shops now. And Girls Aloud starting off the second hour of Wednesday's Lunch Break. I'm Andrew Carr with Genesis playing in a moment. Before that, here's Barbara Dixon. And what better for September but a song called January, February.

There's Genesis Not About Us on Radio Tyneside. So we'll be taking another look into the events guide in around quarter of an hour. Plus, we have some more great 60 songs to choose for you on the Lunch Break Jukebox. And it is, of course, Wednesday's Lunch Break. And we have a chart topper coming up from the 90s. In a moment before that, this is Will Young.

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0: Aztec Camera, fronted by Roddy Frame, Somewhere in My Heart, 1:30 on Radio Tyneside. Sunday the 13th of this month at the Fire Station in Sunderland, Lindisfarne will be performing. And they have, of course, that repertoire of unforgettable songs like Meet Me on the Corner, Lady Eleanor, Run for Home and Fog on the Tyne. They have a reputation for live performances that are second to none. And I guarantee that you'll be on your feet and singing along to all of the classic songs when Lindisfarne perform Sunday the 13th of this month at the Fire Station in Sunderland.
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That's Paul McCartney's Dance Tonight. It's Wednesday, it's lunch break, and it's time for another jukebox selection. More great 60 songs coming your way, including Smokey Robinson and the Miracles, including Sandy Shaw, and starting things off, here's Ricky Nelson.

Smokey Robinson and the Miracles from 1969. Tracks of My Year, Sandy Shaw. There's always something there to remind me. And hello, Mary Lou from Ricky Nelson, our jukebox selection. We'll have some more great 60 songs for you on Thursday's lunch break. And in a moment, James Bell's going to be telling you all about his programme, Curtain Up. In fact, after Westlife, that's life.

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Is Viola Wills from 1979 going to get along without you now? It's Radio Tyneside with the 2 o'clock news coming up, and then it's the afternoon show with Emily Franklin. Richard Finch has tea time on Tyneside at 4 o'clock. The Elders Council of Newcastle, Older Voices, that's at 6 o'clock. Following on from the 70s at 7, the evening shift with Edward Doggerty at 8. Gary Hogg, an hour with good folk at 10. Fred Setters, After Hours, 11 through to Night Sounds at midnight. Enjoy the rest of Wednesday. 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

Good afternoon, wherever you're listening from in the Northeast. I'm Emily Franklin and you're listening to Radio Tyneside. I'm here with you as usual from 2 till 4 p.m. Now, it's a funny week, isn't it? Everyone's getting back into their routines. Kids were back to school yesterday and maybe back to work. There's no more bank holidays until Christmas. Maybe there's no more holidays until next year. So I'm going to be keeping you company, keeping you through it as you get back into routine this Wednesday afternoon.

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1: I'm here with your weather forecast for Wednesday, the 2nd of September. Today we're going to expect light rain and a gentle breeze with highs of 19 degrees and lows of 14. Cloudy start to the day with prolonged spells of rain. In the afternoon, rain will clear out, leaving it cloudy with light scattered showers. And tomorrow, we'll see a mixture of patchy cloud and sunny spells to start, but turning largely cloudy in the afternoon with spells of rain in the evening and overnight, falling heavy at times.

is it already September? This year is absolutely flying by. And I mean, my question is how early is it to start Christmas shopping? Because I was in Big Tesco last week, so it was still August. And I noticed that there was festive things slowly sneaking into the aisles. And I was like, wow, you usually expect to see a few mince pies on the shelves in September, but they actually had like half the festival just stocked out. And I was like, wow, some people are really just trying to get it all over and done with, aren't they? And just don't even have to think about it before November. It just seems like Christmas takes up half the year now, and it's just a bit excessive in my opinion. But hey, it is what it is. Clearly it's working for some people. This is Breakfast at Tiffany's from Deep Blue Something.

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0: Mr. Bottle from the police there. Now, I hope everyone had a fantastic bank holiday weekend, and I hope that reality hitting isn't too hard. Whether you're back to work or you're back on the school runs, whatever you're up to this week, I hope you're having a fantastic week. But if you are at work, at least the weather isn't too great. At least it's not rubbing it in your face that, you know, the weather's nice and you've got to go back to work. Because we didn't have, you know, the weather over the weekend was better than I anticipated. You know, I had a lovely day out on Saturday up on the Northumberland coast. I got to show my partner some of the amazing wonders of the northeast, like Alnmouth, Alnwick and Amble. Yeah, it was a lovely, lovely weekend, other than Sunday. Sunday absolutely tipped it down, didn't it? And I ended up on a bit of a wild night out in Newcastle. You've got to do it now and again, don't you? And then Monday was rather hungover, probably like a lot of other people over the weekend. Whatever you got up to though, I hope you had a great time. We're going to keep the good music coming this afternoon on Radio Tyneside.
1: It looks like heaven, it feels like hell.

0: We're going to take a look over at the event guide now. So coming to the fire station in Sunderland on Sunday the 13th of September, also known as the Day of the Great North Run, we've got Lindisfarne, the local heroes, with a repertoire of unforgettable songs like Meet Me in the Corner, Frog on the Tyne, Lady Eleanor and Run for Home, and a reputation for a live performance second to none. Lindisfarne's power to galvanise festival and concert audiences remains undimmed and is guaranteed to get the crowd on its feet and singing along. That's Sunday the 13th of September. It starts at 7:30 and tickets are from £26. So maybe after you've run your Great North Run, if you are doing it, you'll feel like a bit of a boogie. Or maybe you'll just feel like getting a bath and going home.
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Do you know what was such a breath of fresh air? So I went home back to Gateshead for the bank holiday weekend, as I've mentioned. And when I arrived on the coach, I could just see that the flyover in Gateshead has all been knocked down. And I was like, oh, finally, absolutely finally. I don't know how many years that road's been closed off for now, at least two, if not even closer to three. But it's just such an eyesore, and it's just been causing so much chaos since it's been closed off with getting into Newcastle from the Gateshead side. So hopefully in the next few months we'll start to see some progress with having a better route into Newcastle. But you know what funding's like, and you know how long these things take. So, you know, it could be another couple of years before we see any progress. But I'm just glad it's gone. It took a long time. Just

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That was Giants from Take That, and before that we had Be the First to Believe from A1. Now last week I had a bit of a team building day with my colleagues from work, and as part of the team building was like literally asking each other small talk questions. And one of the questions I really liked, it was, if you could have three people at a dinner party, dead or alive, who would they be? So I started asking like my friends, my family, and like people I should know very well this question. And I've had like a total range of responses, and it's quite funny seeing who people choose. Now I feel like for me, I'd want to have someone from like a long, long time ago, like Henry VIII or something like that, just to like ask more questions. And then also let them know what modern society is like. But then it's also fun to like, everyone at least said a chef or a baker. So like Anthony Bourdain was in there, Paul Hollywood, Mary Berry, Jamie Oliver, you have it, like so many different cooks, because you're having a dinner party, you want to eat well, don't you? So it was interesting seeing how differently people answered the question. So maybe you should ask someone today, if they could have three people at a dinner party, dead or alive, who would they be and why? You're going to get an interesting answer, hopefully. This is Nothing Ever Happens from Delamitri.

Stevie Wonder, for once in my life. What a tune. We're just over halfway through today. I'm Emily Franklin, and you're listening to Radio Tyneside. I'm here with you until 4 p.m. every Wednesday. Gonna keep the good music coming. This is Enrique Iglesias with Away.

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It's that time again where I talk about whatever today's national day is, international day, whatever. We've got an international one today. It's the recognition of something which is tropical, hairy, round, and has a hard shell. It's World Coconut Day. I hope your mind was going there and not somewhere else down the gutter. So coconuts are a very versatile thing, aren't they? I've actually been meaning to get some coconut oil because I know it's really good for moisturising your hair, and my hair is so unbelievably brittle from all of the bleach and dye and heat products I use on it without proper care, so I need to get some coconut oil desperately. I also relate coconuts to when I was travelling and I'd have like mango sticky rice, and there's this like beautiful like coconut milk like glazing over it, and it's so good. Like, if you've never had mango sticky rice, if you ever get the opportunity, like, you need to go for it because it's so good. Like, the coconut on it just really makes the dish. It's World Coconut Day, so do with that what you will. This is Ketchup.

0: We've all had those moments we tell ourselves, it's just nothing.
1: I'm just a bit bloated.
2: It's just the runs.
1: My tummy's just a bit uncomfortable.
2: It just doesn't feel right.
0: If you've had tummy troubles such as diarrhea, bloating, or discomfort that's lasted 3 weeks or more, it could be a sign of cancer. It's probably nothing serious, but finding cancer early makes it more treatable. Your NHS is here to see you safely. Just speak to your GP.
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That was the right thing to do from Carly Simon. And before that, we had Kylie Minogue with All the Lovers. Now, I've got the Crack magazine up and in front of me, and I'm going to give you a few events that are on this week in and around the Northeast in the first week of September. So I think the most obvious one to say is Lindisfarne's festival's on this weekend. It's the ultimate end of summer party festival. It's featuring Faithless, Razorlight, Professor Green, The Proclaimers, Soul to Soul, Red Hot Chili Pipers, not Peppers, and so many more, whether it's local bands or not so local. Weekend tickets are available, and that's £165 plus booking fees, and there is also some day tickets still available, I believe. Hopefully the weather comes good, whoever is going to Lindisfarne Festival this weekend. Hopefully it's not as wet as last weekend was. Also this weekend, we've got the Last Train Home Music and Comedy Festival, and that's at Darlington Hippodrome, and that's featuring loads of different comedians, musicians, some to name a few. We've got The Best Boys, Benefits, Labyrinth, Oceans, Callum Pitt, Katie Grace. So many people to list there. If you're up in Alnwick, there's the Upbeat Beatles on, and that's at Alnwick Playhouse. They're faithfully recreating the sound and style of the Fabulous Four. Tickets start from £30. It's quite a bit on this weekend, considering it's the, you know, everyone's back to school, back to work, back to routines. Tends to die down a bit, I feel like, in September, especially after all the festivals. But I think there'll be plenty picking up in the next few weeks. Anyway, this is Kate Bush with Wow.

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Now, I believe that the Tynanway Metro could be being expanded. The plans were unveiled last year. However, there's been a detailed plan released recently. I think it was yesterday. It's going to be a 13-kilometre route, and it's going to cross the River Weir via the 188-year-old Victoria Viaduct. It's going to follow the Leamside Lane from Peelaw to the River Weir, with two new stations built in Washington and one in Follingsby. There's also going to be a third station, I believe, near Follingsby Lane, but the station names have not yet been decided. There's going to be multiple road and rail alterations which will be required for the new route, including installing a new track at Peelaw. So it's going to take a while. It's not expected to happen until 2033, which it sounds like it's a while away, but it'll be here before we know it. And I believe there's some 14 dropping consultations to discuss the plans going forward. This is True from Spandau Ballet.

Everybody Salsa from Modern Romance. Now I'm going to play Supergrass next, and there's a funny story behind the song I'm going to play. So the song's called All Right, and the famous director Steven Spielberg loved the hit video for this song and tried to pitch the band for them to become the modern day version of the Monkees. The band did politely decline and decided to focus on their music, but very interesting. So here it is. It's All Right from Supergrass.

Yes, hi, I just dropped in to let you know that apart from our Sunday night get-together here on Radio Tyneside at 8 p.m. for the American Connection, you can now hear a repeat of the show at a new time slot on a Friday night at 10 p.m. So join me for the best of country, old and new, Sundays at 8 p.m. and Friday nights for a repeat of the show at 10 p.m. Hopefully look forward to the pleasure of your company, and I shall catch you then. Take care till then. Bye for now.

If you're doing the Great North Run next weekend, a very best of luck. I hope your training has gone well and I hope you're feeling ready for the race. You're probably in the stage of your training where you're starting to taper a bit, you're slowing down, the runs are getting shorter, the rest days are getting longer as you prepare for that pasta party the night before. One thing I would recommend if you are doing the Great North Run is getting some of those little like energy gels. I found that they really helped me last year. Like, I think when I got to like 12 kilometers in, I was like feeling really hard done to, and I had one of those energy shots and I felt fine. I felt great. I was ready to keep going for the final 10 kilometers. And then there's people like Joe Wicks who are just like, you know, having pints of beer from everyone who stood at the side. I'd like to maybe have a go at it again next year and maybe be at the point where I could maybe down a shot or start scranning things from people get walking by. But energy gels were a really good shout for my first half marathon. So yeah, good luck if you're doing the Great North Run next weekend. I'll be there at the start line with Radio Tyneside cheering everyone on. This is All You Need Is Love from the Beatles.

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1: We're nearly at the end of today's show. I've been Emily Franklin and you're listening to Radio Tyneside, and I'm back on again next Wednesday, 2 till 4pm. And I'll also be on next weekend before the start of the Great North Run. Now, don't go anywhere because Richard Finch is keeping you company for a couple of hours for some music, information and interesting conversations. That's for tea time on Tyneside. I'm going to send you out with a little tune. This is Madonna with La Isla Bonita.

Hello, good afternoon, and a very warm welcome indeed, and thank you for joining me this Wednesday afternoon on Radio Tyneside. I'm Richard Finch with a cup of tea and a slice of cake. It's tea time on Tyneside till 6.

0: Another of our local musical heroes, Sam Fender, People Watching, and Haircut 100 kicking things off this Wednesday afternoon. Good afternoon, it's Richard Finch, a cup of tea and a slice of cake, and thank you for joining me. This is Tea Time on Tyneside till 6. I hope that your Wednesday is going well, wherever you are, whatever you're doing, and of course, if you're on one of our three Tyneside hospitals, the Freeman, the RVI, or the Queen Elizabeth, do get well soon, won't you? Right, it's been a bit of a cloudy, damp old day, but what does the weather have in store for the rest of the day and tomorrow?
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0: Cloudy with scattered showers into the evening and temperatures dipping down no lower than 15 degrees, so quite a muggy night. Tomorrow, a mixture of patchy cloud and sunny spells to start, but turning cloudy in the afternoon with spells of rain in the evening and overnight. And tomorrow's high across Tyneside is 21 degrees Celsius, which is, well, still quite mild, isn't it, for the time of year, as we're now into September. Autumn is here, and soon the leaves will be falling from the trees. Oh, less of that. Let's just remember the summer, shall we? Right, it's our Tea Time teaser on the way. We'll be testing your general knowledge with a little question for you after a song from the Wet Wet.

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1: for you today. Today, the 2nd of September, is the anniversary of the Great Fire of London. It began at Pudding Lane in London in the bakehouse of Thomas Farriner and burnt itself out 4 days later. But in what year was the Great Fire of London? I know we've all, you know, read about it, haven't we? Or seen some, well, drawings of it. There weren't photographs in those days. But in what year was the Great Fire of London? Do you remember? Did you ever know? We'll find out just before 5 o'clock this afternoon. What year was the Great Fire of London? Today is the anniversary of it, the 2nd of September, but in what year? Okay, bit of a history question for you. We'll have the answers before 5 o'clock. Then, very shortly, we'll have a look into the Radio Tyneside event guide after an interesting combination of talents. This is Van Morrison teaming up with Bobby Womack.

0: Morrison, Cry Your Tears on Me. You're listening to Radio Tyneside, and in around about 5 minutes, maybe a little bit less actually, we'll be getting the kettle on and having ourselves our afternoon tea break. So if you'd like to join me, put your feet up, relax, we'll play three relaxing songs and have a cuppa and a slice of cake. That's very soon indeed. First of all, though, to the Theatre Royal in Newcastle is where we're headed right now. Next week's presentation, from Tuesday to Saturday, the 8th to the 12th of September, is The Carman, based loosely on Bizet's ever-popular opera and the Matthew Bourne award-winning presentation. It's one of the most thrilling and instantly recognisable scores in the New Adventures repertoire, and in Matthew Bourne's Carman, the familiar 19th century Spanish cigarette factory becomes a greasy 1950s garage diner in the American Midwest, where the dreams and passions of a small town are shattered by the arrival of a handsome and enigmatic stranger. Well, I'm not going to say any more. You'll have to head down to the Theatre Royal next week to find out more. And if you'd like to see Matthew Bourne's The Carman, you can do that. There are still some tickets available, and you'll find out more at theatreroyal.co.uk.
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Playing another of those musical memories for which we're famous here on Radio Tyneside. The Merseybeats, I Think of You, was a hit in the year that the high-rise Todd's Nook and Westgate Court flats in Newcastle welcomed their first tenants, 1964, all of 62 years ago. I mean, maybe you live in Todd's Nook or Westgate Court or one of the other high-rise buildings that was opened in the subsequent years, or maybe you've lived there once before. You're with Radio Tyneside and it's Wednesday afternoon's tea break now, so if you'd like to put your feet up and relax, we'll settle down with a cuppa. We'll enjoy three relaxing songs today, which come from Al Green, Carole King, and this one from Lionel Richie.

Rounding off the Wednesday afternoon tea break, it's Al Green. Tired of being alone with Carole King, It's Too Late, and Lionel Richie, I Call It Love. Well, three great songs, I think, this afternoon. Hope you enjoyed them as much as I did. And a reminder that we'll have another tea break for you at around about the same time tomorrow. If you'd like to join me about 4:30, we'll put up our feet and have a cuppa together. Okay, make it a date. Right, today, the 2nd of September, is the anniversary of the Great Fire of London. It occurred in central London on the 2nd of September, just after midnight, and it went on for 4 days, gutting the medieval city of London inside the old Roman city wall, and it even extended past the wall to the west. The death toll is thought to be relatively small, although some historians think otherwise, but it did cause absolutely massive destruction, and the authorities were blamed a little bit for reacting quite slowly to the unfolding disaster. Now, the question I've asked you is, what was the year of the Great Fire of London? Today being its anniversary. And that's our Tea Time teaser. And we'll give you the answer after a song from Big Mountain.

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September is Vascular Disease Awareness Month, and that's the subject of today's Word on Health. Paul Pennington will be here to present a short feature on vascular disease as part of the World on Health series in just under an hour's time from now on Radio Tyneside. Right now, though, the answer to today's Tea Time teaser. Today is the anniversary of the Great Fire of London. It began at Pudding Lane in the bakehouse of Thomas Farriner. On this day, the 2nd of September, just after midnight, I asked you, what was the year of the Great Fire of London? Well, it was, in fact, 1666. So well done if you got that correct, 1666. If you kind of guessed within 10 years either way, then I think we'll give you the points this afternoon. So the Great Fire of London started on the 2nd of September in the year 1666. And here on Radio Tyneside,

Couple of crackers from an 80s double bill, getting this part of Tea Time on Tyneside off to a great start. First of all, it was 1984 with Alison Moyer, Invisible. Blondie had a hit with Atomic in 1980. What a great song that is. I do remember it well. I also remember 1980 quite well, giving my age away, 46 years ago. It was the year that the Tyne and Wear Metro first ran trains between Haymarket Station and Tynemouth. Elsewhere across Tyneside, heavy metal music was becoming extremely popular. Friday nights in the Mayfair were a must-attend event if your hair was longer than shoulder length, and you could drive your motorbike up and park it somewhere on Westcote Road in Newcastle every Saturday afternoon and hang around with like-minded people. You might remember some local heavy metal bands like Raven, the Tigers of Pantang, and from South Shields, Fist and Mithra. I remember that age very well. Elsewhere, the average house price on Tyneside, 20 grand, and the average weekly wage was only about 100 quid, which seemed an absolute fortune, didn't it, 46 years ago.

Janet Jackson on Radio Tyneside. That's Runaway. We played Celine Dion before that. Lying Down. I could do with a good lie down, actually. I've had a busy old day, you know. And we're going to be busy on Radio Tyneside for the rest of this Wednesday. I'm Richard Finch with you till 6 o'clock. This is Tea Time on Tyneside. And then at 6 o'clock tonight, Steve Whitley and the Older Voices team present

0: is the sound of your mates alive. He's getting to more gigs this year, and the next is the sound of saying, I got you, mate. Is the sound of mates enjoying even more of this. Is the sound of mates getting home instead of here. Click your seatbelt, because you're twice as likely to be killed or seriously injured if you don't think.
1: Public service information from Radio Tyneside.

We mentioned the opening of the Tynawea Metro earlier in this hour of Tea Time on Tyneside. It happened in 1980, 46 years ago. And as we will be celebrating a half century of the Metro in a few years' time, it's quite appropriate that plans have been announced to extend the Metro through Washington from South Hilton back to around about Pelaw on the existing line. And the BBC local news website reports that detailed plans for that extension, including the route, new stations and road changes, are going to be shown at a series of public events. The £900 million scheme to add the line through Washington was unveiled last year, and it's hoped trains will start running along it by the year 2033. They're going to run trains over the Grade 2 listed Victoria Viaduct in Washington, which some of you might know. I think it'd be fantastic to see the Metro going over there, but loads of road changes will be needed as well, including in the A1290 and a new A19 underpass. So there are a whole range of consultation events. They've already started this Saturday at Washington Arts Centre in Biddick Lane at 1:30. Monday the 7th, Wardley Fitzgerald's 12:30. Next Wednesday the 9th at the Tansey Centre in South Hilton. And the public exhibitions continue right the way through the month of September until the final one on Saturday the 26th at the Bridges in Sunderland. And all those details are available at bbc.co.uk/news.

It's ABBA with Summer Night City on Radio Tideside Wednesday afternoon, and that means it's our word on health very shortly. It's Vascular Disease Awareness Month, and Paul Pennington will be looking at that disease in our word on health coming up after a song from Delta Goodrum.

0: It's Vascular Disease Awareness Month in September, and so in this week's Word on Health report, Paul Pennington looks at vascular disease.
1: The human body contains around 60,000 miles of blood vessels when you combine all veins, arteries, and capillaries. While there's no separate total measurement just for veins alone, they make up a large proportion of this network, which is long enough to circle the earth more than twice. Vascular disease, the collective term for conditions affecting the veins and arteries, is as common as cancer and heart disease, accounting for a large percentage of deaths and severe long-term disability. Rachel Bell, a consultant vascular surgeon at Freeman Hospital in Newcastle upon Tyne, talks us through the most common vascular disease.
2: The commonest is people who don't have enough blood that goes to their legs. They often present initially with pain when they walk. When the disease is more severe, they get pain in their feet just sitting in a chair, and we call that peripheral vascular disease, and normally it requires treatment in some form to improve the blood supply, because otherwise you're at risk of losing your leg.
1: Rachel, what would you say is the second most common?
2: Other conditions that we treat very frequently is where instead of the arteries getting narrowed and blocked, they get bigger and more dilated than they should be, and we call that aneurysms.
1: And where might these manifest themselves?
2: We see that quite commonly in the main blood vessel in the tummy, which is called the aorta.
1: How do they differ from the narrowing of arteries you spoke about in the legs?
2: They get bigger slowly over time and behave a lot like balloons do. So the bigger they get, the more likely they are to go pop. And if they do that, then you become very seriously ill very quickly and have a very high chance of dying. So I would say that those are the two main arterial conditions outside of heart disease and stroke that we treat.
1: It has to be said, abdominal aortic aneurysm screening is offered to all men over the age of 64. And if you or a member of your family are invited, please do take up that invitation. A forthcoming Westminster debate will allow politicians to discuss the potential merits of reforming the vascular sector in UK healthcare to help prevent avoidable harm and improve the level of care provided to vascular patients. Whilst we wait to see what that might deliver, what steps can we all take when it comes to modifying our risk factors?
2: You can modify your own risk factors by not smoking, making sure that you take care of your blood pressure and cholesterol, keeping your weight down and avoiding getting diabetes. Exercise is really important. It's good for all of your blood vessels, but it's also good for your cardiovascular health in general. Inevitably, the older you get, the higher the risk. The only thing you can't really manage is your family history, because some of us inherit bad family genes that make us more prone to vascular arterial disease, but many of the other factors are manageable and therefore can reduce your risk and potentially prevent yourself from getting it.
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1: 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A breakfast wrap with news, local information and plenty more, served up with your favourite music from the last six decades. So please do join us Monday to Saturday, 8 till 10 in the morning, for Good Morning Tyneside, here on your favourite station, Radio Tyneside, where we really are proud to be local.

Barry Manilow, Once Before I Go, and it is time to go, just about. Thank you for keeping me company over the last couple of hours. We'll be back tomorrow from 4, when we'll be looking ahead to some of the events and activities taking place in Newcastle and the surrounding area during the month of September, which we're now in. That's courtesy of Hannah O'Reilly from Information Now. Before we do head off today, though, let me just say a few thank yous. And first of all, it's a thank you to Paul Pennington for the Word on Health. If you want any more information, wordonhealth.com is the website. Thank you for keeping me company over the last couple of hours. Whatever you're doing and wherever you are, enjoy the rest of your Thursday. And if you're in one of our three Tyneside hospitals right now, the Freeman, the RVI, or the Queen Elizabeth, do get well soon. Steve Whitley and the Elders Council team are here next with Older Voices.

Hello, as Sultans of Swing by Dire Straits fade into the background, you're listening to Older Voices, the weekly radio show of the Elders Council. My name's Liz. In this programme, we're focusing on organisations working with older people. Today, Wendy will be talking with Jonathan Townend, who's got the fancy title of Programme Lead, Systems Learning and Change for Adult Social Care and Prevention Programme, based in Newcastle City Council. Steve will be talking with Penny Walters, who lives in Tom Collins House, Biker. Sandy will be considering environmental issues in the Green View, and Wendy will be giving her point of view. So I've chosen three pieces of music, all very different. And the first piece of music is by a Scottish folk singer and songwriter, Hannah Ravertree. Rarity, rather. Her music is very melodic and evocative. This song, My Friend, was recorded in 2022. That's Hannah Rarity, My Friend.

0: Now we come to our first guest. Wendy is talking with John Townsend from Newcastle City Council. His job is Programme Lead for Systems Learning and Change in Adult Social Care and Prevention Programme.
1: Hello, John, and welcome to the show.
2: Good afternoon, Wendy. Good afternoon, everyone. Thank you for having me on.
1: Now, John, we're going to be talking about supported housing, right? Can we start by clarifying what we mean by supported housing, the range of possibilities that are covered under that umbrella term?
2: Yeah, that's a really good question. So by supportive housing, we mean any kind of housing where a person has an additional type of support need, would have that kind of support need met as part of their housing and accommodation. So that can include various different groups of people. So we've got sheltered accommodation for older people, for argument's sake. We've got supported accommodations schemes for people that have experienced homelessness, supported accommodation for people that are survivors of domestic abuse, for people with learning disabilities and autism. So it's a really broad spectrum covering a lot of people.
1: Oh, it certainly sounds like it, yes. Now, Newcastle Council is developing a new supported housing strategy as we speak, aren't they? Can you talk us through what the aims and objectives of that strategy are?
2: Yeah, sure. So it's something that every local authority has been mandated to do by the Ministry of Homes, Communities and Local Government. So we're working on that across the council with various different colleagues. The intention behind it is it will help us take stock of all of the supported housing we've got access to in Newcastle at the moment. We'll take a look at the demand for that across different types of support need and different types of people. And then we'll be looking to try and project what that might look like in the future as the demographics of Newcastle changes. We might need to rebalance the types of supported accommodation that we've got. And as part of that, the main piece of work I'm leading on is to try and engage with our residents across Newcastle from all different walks of life with different experiences of supported housing or different types of need that maybe could be met by supported housing to get their perspectives and make sure we can get that strategy that's entirely developed by residents of Newcastle.
1: Yeah, now that's really interesting that you're going to the way you approach this consultation process. Yes. So what actually are you doing to involve people in this?
2: So because this is very broad and covers lots of different types of people and different types of support need, what we've done is a three-tiered approach. So we've put out a survey, which is online at the moment through the Let's Talk platform on the Newcastle website. And we're encouraging everyone to fill that survey in. And again, that is for people that have experienced living in supported housing of any type, but also people that maybe haven't been able to access supported housing in the past, but they've got a support need that would maybe be benefited from by that. So we're asking people to complete that. Following on from that, what we want to try and do is get a deeper understanding of what different types of people might need. So we're convening some focus groups across the city with different groups of people. We've held one recently. The Elders Council, we kindly helped us facilitate a focus group with some older people. We've got some more focus groups come up with young people that have experienced homelessness, adults in the homelessness system, survivors of domestic abuse, people that have experienced challenges with drug and alcohol problems, people with mental health problems. So we're going to try and hold a focus group with every one of those different core groups of people. And then the final part of it that we're looking to try and do is bring together a group of people that represent Newcastle as a city, have lived experience of supported housing or support needs, to be able to be our critical friends. So they'll be able to help us make sense of some of the learning we get from the survey responses, from the focus groups. All of the stuff that we're looking to gather there won't identify any individuals. We've been very careful to make sure we don't expose any individuals. So we'll be looking at trying to pull out themes and try to have a deeper understanding of how supported housing feels from every different kind of perspective.
1: That just sounds like such a huge undertaking, John. I'm thinking, you know, in most kind of consultation processes, it is hard to reach everybody and it's very hard to get people who will actually, you know, complete forms or make their point of view known to whoever needs to know. I mean, what kind of range of, in terms of numbers of people are we talking about that need supported housing? How many thousands is it, you know?
2: So that's a very good question, and one to which I don't have the answer, unfortunately. I can find out. as I say, my involvement in the Spider-Verse has been more around the co-production side of it rather than the actual strategy development and the needs assessment side of it.
1: Yeah. Okay, you mentioned co-production. Why does that matter?
2: So co-production, when we talk about co-production, what we mean there is doing things with people and incorporating those different perspectives in. So it's not just consultation where we'd ask people what they think and then reflect on that and try and build that into a strategy. This is something we actually actively want to try and develop the strategy with people that have got lived experience. So there'll be a direct line into the strategy development group for people and from that core group of people with lived experience that can guide that process as it evolves. And alongside the strategy, what we're looking to do is also publish an independent report that focuses on everything we learned from the co-production exercise, how we used that to try and develop the strategy, and then what we intend to try and do moving forward, because the co-production is not necessarily a conversation that has a defined end. It's something that we need to kind of continue with people as a reciprocal conversation moving backwards and forwards as we hopefully learn more and then start to incorporate those views into what we do as a council.
1: Yeah. Well, we'll continue this conversation, John, but we'll play a bit of music for you now. What would you like us to play and why have you chosen this particular song?
2: Ah, great. So the song I would like to request would be Lovely Day by Bill Withers. And the reason for that is my mother, who's unfortunately passed away now, we both shared a real interest in music. And when I was a child, when she was doing some ironing and stuff like that around the house, she'd always have some music on. She was a big fan of Bill Withers and a big fan of kind of that Motown sort of era music. And it's something that I kind of picked up there and I've still run with. So it's still something I listen to today.
1: Okay, we'll play that for you now, John.

0: Okay, that was Bill Withers with Lovely Day, the song was the choice of my guest today, John Townsend from Newcastle City Council. And we're talking about supported housing. And you're going through this consultation process. Can you share with our listeners any particular, points that are coming up in repeated formats from the various ways that you are consulting?
1: Yeah, I mean, one thing that comes up, which is a really positive thing to hear, is that people across the from all different walks of life, across all of the different types of supported accommodation that we're looking to try and understand a little bit more about. I've described some very positive experiences with staff members at the services that they live at. I've just described some times where people go the extra mile to really value people as individuals, try to build the support needs around how that person wants to live their life. So that's positive in the sense that we've got something really good to build upon with the approaches we've got in Newcastle at the moment. One of the things we need to, I think, probably reflect on and try and do a little bit better moving forward is the access to supported accommodation can sometimes be quite confusing for people. So we need to do a little bit of work around trying to be able to help everyone understand a little bit about what options are available to them, how they might access those options. And again, if we need to be able to flex our approach to basically take a person's particular needs into consideration when we do that, think around how we can do that to make things more inclusive and more accessible for people. So there's some interesting things starting to come out of it. I think, as I say, with the focus groups, the intention there is to try and make sure we don't assume that kind of one person's lived experience equates to that of another. So we're looking at that sort of what differences there might be across those different types of people. So how does it feel from an older person's perspective, a younger person, someone in the homelessness system, and try and, as I say, understand that in the round and then use

0: This is Radio Tyneside.
1: There's some significant financial pressure at the moment. What we want to try and do as part of this process is kind of have an understanding of what good looks like in the supported housing world. We've been able to get some really useful feedback from people that are living in supported housing at the moment that have described positive experiences. So we would love to try and use that to develop the baseline for what we try to look to deliver across Newcastle for people.
2: So, but we're still going to come across money issues, aren't we?
1: It is, unfortunately, the elephant in the room, I think, for everything local authority-wise at the moment. It's our responsibility to try and utilise the resources we've got as effectively as we can to make that blend of different options available to people. Because I think it, also in this world, through effective supported accommodation for people, we can often enable people to be able to live the lives the way they want to live them with more independence. And live healthier lives for longer. So sometimes through the supported accommodation intervention, we can kind of help people, make progress across a different range of different walks of lives and reduce reliance maybe on other types of service.
2: Okay. Right. So how can our listeners get their voices heard? Now, you've mentioned Let's Talk. Is that the avenue that they should try if they want to contribute to this?
1: Yeah, certainly. So there's the Let's Talk survey that's available at the moment. That is, as I say, an online survey. We can make paper versions of it available if they would like to. Or if people would like to get involved in any other way, shape or form, if they've got something that they want to share that isn't captured by the survey, people are welcome to give me a call or drop me an email to the supported housing inbox we've got, which I can share with you if that'll be useful.
2: Yeah.
1: So the telephone number to get in touch with me would be 0191 211 6036. And the email address, let me just make sure I've not got it correct. So the email address is supportedhousingvoices, all one word, at newcastle.gov.uk.
2: Thank you. Right. So let's go to the end of the consultation. When do you envisage implementation of the final strategy? Just a ballpark kind of, timescale.
1: Timescale at the moment for the finalised strategy to be in place is the 31st of March 2027.
2: Okay. Thank you so much, John, for letting us hear about what's going on in Newcastle Council on supported housing. Thank you.
1: Thank you, Wendy. It's been a great opportunity.
3: That was very interesting, John. Thank you so much. It's interesting to hear about how the local authority are taking responsibility to gather views on supported housing. I know when my mother needed supported housing 12, 13 years ago, she doesn't live in this area, she lived in Suffolk. And it was very difficult. I ended up getting a LinkedIn with some organisation in the charitable sector, which actually was very, very successful until she became too dependent for their needs. But it's very good to know that local authority are taking a very positive stance. Thank you. Next part is song from Tony.
4: This old house once knew his children. This old house once knew his wife. This old house was home and comfort as they fought the storms of life. This old house once ran with laughter. This old house heard many shouts. Now he trembles in the darkness when the lightning walks about. This old house is a getting shaky. This old house is a getting old. This old house lets in the rain. This old house lets in the cold. Oh, his knees are getting chilly, but he feel no fear or pain, 'cause he sees an angel peeking through a broken window pane.
3: Thank you very much, Tony. And next is the Green View, which is Sandy talking about an environmental issue. So over to you, Sandy.
5: Well, what came to my mind when I went to the Edinburgh Festival last weekend was actually droughts and fires. And why it came to my mind was walking around Edinburgh, you can see the Salisbury Crags below Arthur's Seat. And there's a huge burned out area there now that you can see from many parts of Edinburgh. So I was thinking about droughts and fires. And of course, the link is the absence of water.

0: And I kept thinking about this and going around Edinburgh and traveling around on the bypass, you see a wave of new AI data centers. They are massive consumers of water, so we are losing water to artificial intelligence data centers, and there's a strong case for a moratorium, which I believe Edinburgh Council is demanding on new data centres. But of course, the government is taking away the powers of local authorities to block so-called development of that kind. But of course, the water consumption of data centres is nothing compared to agriculture. That is the biggest consumer of water. Now, again, I was thinking about it coming back from Edinburgh, which takes you through the uplands on the borders, and what you see is the way we're creating a tinderbox environment ready to burn on a big scale for a number of reasons. One is we're draining the land for sheep, for grouse, for non-native plantations of trees. Coniferous plantations really, really drain the soil. That's why they burn so badly. Next, intensive agriculture is degrading and compacting the soil. That soil holds less water. Therefore, it burns more readily. Then, what you tend to see are big monocultures. By that, I mean big areas of one crop. One plantation of one species, farming of one crop. And what we've lost is the mosaic of landscapes that used to act as natural fire breaks. Now fire can just race through an area. And fourthly, in terms of losing water, it's the scale of meat consumption in this country. Been going around the festival, you see lots of vans selling food, and a lot of it is meat, of course. And indoor and/or intensive animal agriculture is a huge consumer of water compared to plant-based agriculture. So the solution to all this is, I don't know if there is such a word, is to re-wet the landscape. I mean, there are some interesting. The Guardian had a good article last week how a real so-called rewilded area had been able to resist fire, unlike a nearby area which was burned down. And quite a notable area that people might be aware of east of Manchester is Saddleworth Moor, which had a huge fire. But the area where the RSPB had been restoring the blanket bogs did not burn because it was wetter. So what we want is obviously an agriculture that doesn't damage the soil as badly, i.e. fewer animals. But in some cases, we need to bring back species that used to be there, where beaver have been reintroduced. That creates an environment that's not going to burn as badly as the conventional agricultural environment. We need more marshland, we need more peat bogs, we need more wetlands, we need more native species as opposed to conifers, which, as I say, drain the soil and burn more readily. So, and I did criticize animal-based agriculture, but there is a role for historic species such as bison, horses, pigs, boars, bringing back on the land as part of rewilding, because they eat the vegetation that otherwise provides the fuel for fires, and also they tend to dig leaf litter into the soil so it's not there to burn. So there are several measures we could take to reduce what is a fast-growing problem, A, of droughts, and B, of fires. I mean, we've seen the damage that fires have done, not just to the countryside, but to inhabited areas such as Stourbridge. So, you know, we are facing a real natural, a national emergency here. And all the predictions are that it's going to be worse next year. So, you know, what we need is a national plan. And some of those ingredients that I've been talking about in terms of, you know, reintroducing species, re-wetting the land, reintroducing beavers and so on and so forth, as at Wallington, for example, is exactly the road we ought to be going down.
1: Thank you very much, Sandy. That was very interesting. And I know I was in Canada in 2016 and I was staying for a few days just outside Vancouver, and there was a big fire on the actual peatlands, which were in the owner's lungs of Vancouver. Luckily, it managed to be put out by torrential rain. But they were worried that it might go on for ages and ages because it would just burn underground, which is, you know, very dangerous. You don't want fire anywhere near bogs, do you, if it can't be put out? So thank you. Now we're on to my second choice of music, which is John Denver, Take Me Home, Country Road. I think this is a very atmospheric song where he's really thinking about West Virginia and the descriptions of the scenery and everything. So John Denver, Take Me Home, Country Road.

0: Now we're on to our second guest, rather, which is Steve talking with Penny Walters, who's a resident at Tom Collins House, Spiker.
1: Welcome, Penny. Welcome.
2: Thank you, Steve.
1: Now, you heard what John Townsend had to say. Have you got any comment on what he was saying?
2: Having somebody with the lived experience is a key to having these projects work. A lot of times people don't listen to the people with lived experience. So as a, not so much a pensioner, but I have additional needs, which is why I live in Tom Collins. But I'm not a pensioner yet. So, you know, having people listen to what I say is very good. Having people, like, sort of the young voices heard is very good. Having anybody really with the lived experience that needs to have their voice said, and it helps the council at what I would class as shape a better future.
1: And what is your lived experience then?
2: So I have lived experience of being in a house where the facilities weren't correct. As I got older, I found it more difficult to climb stairs. I also have COPD, so I found it difficult to get out and about. Where now I'm in a level playing field. I've got a nice little flat. I've got lifts up and down. I have a nice laundry area and a nice walk-in shower. So I benefit from it so much.
1: And how did you get into Tom Collins House then?
2: Because I lived on the Biker Estate anyway, I knew that we had two sheltered schemes on the estate that were run by Biker Community Trust. So it was a case of I asked if there was anything available, and I went through all the process of bidding and things like that.
1: You had to bid for this accommodation, you said?
2: Yeah. It's still out on your home's Newcastle. So for all its sheltered scheme, you still have to put a bid in for it. So you still have to do all of the paperwork that you would normally do if you were bidding on houses.
1: When it says sheltered housing, is that different from supported housing?
2: Not really. I think sheltered housing is just an older name. Supported housing makes it sound a little bit nicer.
1: And how do you get that support then in Tom Collins House?
2: We have a scheme coordinator, and you meet her when you first sign up, and you come to have a look at your view, and you would then meet whoever your scheme coordinator is. They go through all the do's and don'ts and your rules and regulations and how they can support you with your day-to-day life.
1: Are those rules and regulations burdensome or are you happy about them?
2: No, I'm quite happy about them. It's nothing that's out of the ordinary. It's stuff that makes, like, sort of keeps you safe as well.
1: Such as what? Can you name a few?
2: At the moment, we have a scooter leaflet that's just come out to say that, you know, if you have an electric scooter, if it's of a certain size, it has to be properly insured and maintained, which, you know, is the benefit for everybody, because if it goes up in flames, you know, we have a stay put policy in the flats. So if there is a fire, if it's not in your flat, then you stay put till the fire brigade come and take you out. If it's in your flat, then, you know, that's a little bit more difficult, but it's, you know, little things like that. If you need to use the pull cords, like the supported things 24/7, then all you've got to do is pull your cord and somebody will answer you and they can find out what actually is the problem and get somebody out to help you sort it out.
1: Have you had occasion to call upon that service?
2: No, but I've only been here a year and a half.
1: Oh, I see. Right. Right, we've come to the point, Penny, where I ask you what piece of music you want us to play for you and why you've chosen it.
2: So it was anything really to do with brass band. I've played in brass bands since I was 10. You know, I'm now over 60, so I've played with them quite a lot. And it's just something that I like listening to.
1: Right, so what we chose for you was the Black Dyke Brass Band playing. I hope that is what you like.
2: Thank you.

0: That was the Black Dyke Brass Band, for Penny Waters. That was her choice, and she lives in Tom Collins' house in Biker. So, when you were diagnosed with COPD, do they make any special effort for you to make sure that you are in fact catered for with that condition, or are you just left to your own devices, as it were?
1: For me, I'm left to my own devices, but that's how I like it.
0: So how do you manage to get out and
1: I don't
0: about
1: like
0: then?
1: technology.
0: Have you got a scooter then?
1: I have an electric wheelchair, travel quite extensively, so I need something littler that I can get on buses and trains.
0: And do you find that people are helpful when you do that?
1: Yes, very helpful. I also think that's part of being a northerner. That, I don't mind asking for help.
0: My wife's a northerner, but she hates asking for help still. I'm not quite sure it's all northerners who like asking for help. Now, given the housing that you have, what other measures are taken in order to make sure that you are comfortable and are able to do things?
1: I mean, we have monthly meetings to make sure that all the things we have are working, all the support that we have is the support that we need. Your forms and everything are redone every 6 months or so that the scheme coordinator can keep up with whatever problems that you have. And if there needs to be extra support put in place, then she will help put that support in place.
0: And that is what happens with other residents there, is it? That they get that extra support that they need.
1: Yes,
0: Such
1: because
0: as.
1: I'm still working and I'm not actually home an awful lot, I'll say to the scheme coordinator, right, I'm away such and such a day. I'm out all day or I'm away for a few days, but I don't have to if I don't want to.
0: What work do you do?
1: I'm a pantry coordinator for Feeding Britain.
0: Oh, what does that involve?
1: So I oversee pantries in the northeast, which is what we call them pantries, but they can be called affordable food clubs. So it's just like going to a supermarket, only it's cheaper and it's better than a food bank because you're picking your own food. So the stuff that you want to eat, not what's given to you instead.
0: And do other residents also work, or are most of them retired?
1: No, there are a few of us that still work, but for me, that's the thing. I don't like losing my independence, so that there's no way I will, stop work until maybe I'm about 70.
0: Well, that's a good age to stop, I think, sometimes, yes. What else can you say about the facilities at Tom Collins' house?
1: I mean, we have a beautiful garden, which a couple of the residents look after, and they've planted, I think we've got tomatoes in there again this year. So, they put out onto the table if anybody likes, fancies a couple of extra tomatoes in the salad. They have like bingo sessions. We are going to start up doing meals. So maybe it's once a month we'll have a home cooked meal for people that want to come down and take part in it.
0: Excellent. Well, thank you so much for coming on, Penny. I've been talking with Penny Walters, who lives in Tom Collins' house in Biker, a sheltered housing complex. Thank you very much indeed for telling listeners all about it.
1: Thank you.
2: Thank you very much, Penny. That was fascinating, actually, and interesting, where you're living is helping you keep your independence while you're working. But there's also where you're getting people to get together, aren't you, with bingo and hopefully meals and gardening. That's brilliant. Thank you. So my third piece of music is Crosby, Stills, Nash and Young, Our House. This was written by Graham Nash in the time that he and Joni Mitchell were dating. And the two had spent a particularly miserable day in LA And they'd gone out and bought a beautiful vase. Graham stated, wrote this song when they got back. It's very warm and contented. It just, you've got this feeling of people being contented together in their home.

0: You've been listening to Crosby, Stills, Nash & Young, Our House. So now we reach the time where Wendy gives her point of view. So over to you, Wendy.
1: Thank you, Liz. Right. Have you seen the TV series Android? This is the one where Sue Johnson is encouraged to accept a humanoid robot played by Diane Morgan to help her navigate older age when living alone. It's a traditional trajectory with initial refusal developing into a useful coexistence with various mishaps along the way. I rather enjoyed it, and whilst recognising that we are some way off this exact scenario, robotics and AI are developing for this very situation, indeed are already being used in some care situations both abroad and in this country, which has started me questioning whether this was an altogether good thing. I think we're all aware that there are tremendous difficulties in the social care field. Last year, for instance, there were 131,000 vacancies for adult care workers in England. And Age UK says there are around 2 million people aged 65 and over in England living with unmet care needs. So what can robots and AI do to help? Well, from the trials taking place in this country, examples focus on supplementing or supporting carers' roles with tasks such as reminders to take medicines, to stay hydrated, to keep appointments, to keep communicating or to keep active. Also to notify someone if he or she becomes unresponsive. Now, such robots don't necessarily appear humanoid, but do provide a voice which can help alleviate some of the problems with loneliness. And such activities can apparently delay having to go into residential care homes. And carers reported that they had more time as they had to make fewer home visits! But if we look at the Japanese experience in care homes, it's not all plain sailing. Yes, there were advantages like a furry robot being able to provide some kind of tactile comfort, an exercise robot being able to lead sessions, or a humanoid robot being able to assist with dementia patients. However, there were real issues with carers saying that they were a big drain on their time, as they required cleaning and recharging, plus troubleshooting when they went wrong. In an observed example, care workers decided the robots were more trouble than they were worth because they were too busy to use them. And they had the fear that using them would lead to bigger homes designed for robots with a downgraded care staff earning less money. But I don't think that will stop their increasing use. And I think we should be having an informed discussion on their development. And I'm referring to social care, but the issues raised are far, far larger. Now, some of these issues are safety. Robots can make mistakes and cause injuries. Privacy, collecting personal data through cameras and microphones, etc. The cost, both initial and ongoing. Reliability, what if they break down or malfunction with vulnerable people at risk? Human contact reduction, and we all need this. Security, we know that computers can be hacked. And finally, developing dependence, which can leave us to develop emotional attachments to machines. And just to add a bit about being wary of the increasing use of AI, currently, Silicon Valley is pouring hundreds of millions of dollars into influencing political choice with little regulation, something which they are also fighting against. AI can be tremendously helpful in many fields, but it's also contributing to the climate crisis with data centers using an inordinate amount of water, but still adding an average of 2 degrees of heat to their immediate surroundings. To say nothing of recently reported instances of systems going rogue. Are we happy to see the increasing use of this in social care? So, robots, good and bad. Perhaps the recently announced social care consultation will bring some clarification and regulation on their use. But overall, I believe they can only be used to supplement a properly valued human-based system. Would I have one? I won't even have one of those smart systems like Alexa in the house, so perhaps not. But if I could have one like Diane Morgan, I might change my mind.
0: Thank you so much, Wendy. It's a very complicated issue about the whole AI, isn't it? There's so many facets to it. And I think one of the things, the amount of people, when people live on their own and they're lonely, they really want some sort of human contact. Even if it's just popping to a local shop and a few words with the shop assistant, you know, it's very, very important. And a robot doesn't quite meet that, really. Yes, they might sort of suggest medicines and things, but it doesn't have that human touch. So thank you. So now we've come to the end of the programme. Hope you've enjoyed this week's programme and found it informative and interesting as well. If you want to ring of any comments, questions, or raise about your garden and suggestions for content, please ring the Elders Count. Their office is 0191 208 2701. I repeat, 0191 208 2701. You can leave a message if there's no answer. Our next show will be Wednesday, the 9th of September. 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You've been listening to Older Voices, the weekly radio show of the Elders Council. Thank you to our guests, Jonathan Townsend and Penny Welters, and our team, Wendy, Yvonne, Sandy and Steve, and Maisie. Steve has been doing all the technical work, preparing and recording as well. Very complex job, so thank you, Steve. Also, many thanks to Radio Tyneside and Radio Northumberland for hosting Older Voices. Thank you, and farewell from all of us.

Hello, good evening. This is the Wednesday Evening Shift programme with myself, Edward Doherty. I've got 2 hours of music taking you till 10 o'clock tonight, so I hope you've had a good day today and you're now finding the time to enjoy the music I've got for you during this programme. And I'd also like to thank you for joining me this evening wherever you may be, with a particular welcome to you if you do happen to be listening from one of our Newcastle and Gateshead hospitals. It's great to have you with us this evening. As usual, lots to get through. We're going to continue with this next one. It's by Queen. It's called Who Wants to Live Forever?

That's Wet Wet Wet and a track called Weightless. Well, today is Wednesday the 2nd of September, and yes, not much left now, but did you know it is National Dog Day? Yes, I think that's great. A day dedicated to our four-legged friends, and what lovely creatures they are indeed. Also, it's National Live Fearless Day. Yes, a day designed to encourage you to face what scares you, big or small. Ooh, I'm not sure about that. But there we go. And also another thing I'm not sure about, it's Pierce Your Ears Day today. Yeah. So if you're into

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1: Of course, you're in somewhere like America, and yes, you can celebrate National Skyscraper Day over there. And finally, tomorrow, it's National Welsh Rabbit Day. Do you like Welsh Rabbit? I don't know, I'm a little bit unsure, but there we go. If you like Welsh Rabbit, tomorrow is your day. Okay, we're going to go back to the music with this next one by Dolly Parton, bless her. Yes, we sadly lost her last week. This track is called Don't Make Me Have to Come Down Here.

0: That's Dollar and a track called Give Me Back My Heart. Well, now it's the part of the programme where we're going to give you just a bit of a flavour of what is happening in the area with our event guide. And we have at the Theatre Royal here in Newcastle between Wednesday the 28th and Saturday the 31st of October. Yes, so it's next month. A production called Cinderella. Yes, I'm sure you know it well. It starts in the evenings at 7:30 p.m. and there are some matinees on a Thursday and Saturday. Thursday at 2 p.m. and Saturday at 2:30 p.m. The show lasts for about 2 hours 10 minutes, and that includes 2 intervals. It's suitable for all ages, but it contains smoke and mist, so you may need to watch out for that. And this is the timeless tale that takes centre stage in the magical staging of Cinderella, performed by Northern Ballet. It's originally choreographed by Michael Pink for the Milwaukee Ballet, and this feel-good ballet will have you dancing until midnight with breathtaking waltzes, tender duets, and laugh-out-loud characters. It's performed to Prokofiev's classic music played live, and Cinderella's touching story unfolds with twists and turns and a romantic finale where love, kindness, and a perfectly fitting slipper conjure a happily ever after that you won't be able to resist. So yeah, so that's at the Theatre Royal between Wednesday the 28th and Saturday the 31st of October, next month, October, and starting at 7:30 in the evening, plus the matinees on Thursday at 2 and Saturday at 2:30.
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0: It's a dog walk. I do it every day at home. 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
1: Here, boy!
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hit for Mr. Mister from December 1985. We got number four, and that one track was called Broken Wings. Well, we're going to go up to present day now. In fact, April of this year, April 26th, and this is from the album We Will Always Be the Way We Were. It's Jack Savaretti and I Hear You Calling.

Can you believe we're almost at the end of this, the first hour of the Wednesday Evening Shift programme, because coming up after this next record we'll be into the news, but the good news is we'll be back for the second hour of the programme with some more great music, so if you can, please stay tuned for that. To take us to the news, here's a record by one of my favourite bands. It's Genesis. This is called Land of Confusion.

That's Rumour and Reach Out, getting this, the second hour of the Wednesday Evening Shift programme, off to a great start. And if you've just joined us, hello, welcome to the programme. It's great to have you with us this evening. And if you are listening from one of our Newcastle and Gateshead hospitals, a very special welcome to you too. We're enjoying some fantastic music tonight. We're going to continue with this next one by George Michael, one of my favourite artists. And this one is called Heal the Pain.

Billy Joel and Uptown Girl. Gosh, I remember when that one came out. What a great record. Well, now it's time for some famous celebrity birthdays occurring on this day, Wednesday, the 2nd of September. And first of all, we have ex-Newcastle United player Joey Barton. Well, he is 44 today. And also boxer Lennox Lewis. Well, he is 61 today. And finally, keyboardist and vocalist Steve Porcaro. Yes, you may recognise he's related to Jeff Porcaro, and they were both in Toto. Well, Steve is 69 today, so here's a chance to play one of Toto's big hits. This is called Africa.

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That was First Aid Kit and a track called Out of My Head. Well, from occasionally we get asked how we get in touch with us here at Radio Tyneside at the studios. Well, there are three main ways of doing that. 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Or you can email us, and that is info@radiotyneside.co.uk. That's info@radiotyneside.co.uk. Or finally, you can do it the good old-fashioned way and give us a ring on 0191 222 0789. That's 0191 222 0789. Right, here's a track now by Lulu. This is called Where the Poor Boys Dance.

you remember the folk clubs of the 60s and 70s when they were the place to be seen? And they were packed out with lovely people and filled with fantastic music from both sides of the Atlantic. Well, that's what we'll have for you on a Wednesday night at 10 o'clock. There's a few more modern songs and singers thrown in as well, so I hope you'll let me, Gary Hogg, join you here on Radio Tyneside for an hour with good folk. Don't forget, 10 o'clock on a Wednesday.

That's Ward Thomas featuring Cam and a track called Don't Be a Stranger. Well, I've been searching the internet trying to find something remotely interesting. I never fail to laugh when I read some of the stuff that I come across. And it just sums up some of the strange people on our planet, but there we go. And the strange things they do. Apparently, a government official in Japan says he was out drinking. There's a clue. And ended up trespassing. Police say he had climbed over an 8-foot fence and into the grounds of a prison. Yes, a prison. He was arrested. He told police that he had intended to go home and didn't notice that he was in a prison. Well, that's kind of unbelievable, really, but there we go. Apparently it's true. Right, back to the music. Here's a song now by the Eurythmics, and this is called There Must Be an Angel Playing With My Heart.

The late, great David Bowie and Life on Mars. What a great track. Well, can you believe we've almost come to the end of this Wednesday Evening Shift programme, because coming up after this next record will be Into the News, and then that will be followed by An Hour with Good Folk, hosted by Gary Hogg. So if you can, please stay tuned for that. In the meantime, from me, Edward Dougherty, can I thank you for listening. It's been great playing all this music for you. And if you do happen to be listening from one of our Newcastle and Gated hospitals, then I really do hope that you're back with your family, friends and loved ones very, very quickly. I'll be back at 8 p.m. tomorrow evening with the Thursday Evening Shift programme. And I'm just going to leave you with this last record. It's by Madonna. It's called Lift to Tell. Good night.

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1: From the Sky News Centre at 10, the King, Queen and Prime Minister have been admiring the Bayeux Tapestry, which is going on display in the UK for the first time in nearly 1,000 years. The embroidery depicting the Norman conquest of 1066 will go on show at the British Museum. His Majesty thanked the French people and President Emmanuel Macron for loaning the artefact. Andy Burnham, meanwhile, says its story seems familiar.
2: A tapestry that shows a new leader emerging from a northern territory, travelling to the south of England in search of the crown. Something clearly that couldn't happen today.
1: A British woman's been stabbed to death at a hotel in Portugal. Police in Albufeira say a man's been arrested on suspicion of murder while a child's been taken to hospital. Four people have appeared in court charged with the murder of a newborn girl in Sheffield. The infant, known only as Baby S, was found with 33 stab wounds on Sunday. Greater Manchester Police say six officers have been dismissed following allegations of racial discrimination. A colleague claimed they'd mocked her accent and commented on her skin colour in 2023. Donald Trump says he's happy the Duke and Duchess of Sussex have left America for the UK, declaring that he's not a fan. Prince Harry and Meghan moved back to Britain last week, along with their children, Archie and Lilibet. The US president's been asked about their decision by reporters in Washington.
3: I thought they treated the royal family with great disrespect. I didn't like it. I didn't like the way she acted. I thought she was terribly disrespectful to the Queen, to King Charles. Maybe I'm different. I wouldn't have taken him back.
1: And Celtic made it 4 wins from 4 in the Scottish Premiership as they beat Aberdeen 3-0 at Parkhead. Lawrence Shankland scored twice for Rangers as they beat Falkirk 2-1. That's the latest. I'm Kat Suave.
0: 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Gary Hogg.
4: Thanks for joining us for another hour of mainstream middle-of-the-road folk music. Nothing too heavy-duty on this show, so just sit back and enjoy. Music and songs from both sides of the Atlantic and from present day to days gone by. My producer, Carice Jones, is here, as always. I'm Gary Hogg, and this is An Hour with Good Folk. Start off with one of Scotland's most popular folk bands, North Sea Gas.

North Sea Gas, what can you say about that band? They've been together nearly 40 years, great harmonies, loads and loads of instruments, and a lot of humour. And the best bit, they've got no airs and graces. Dave Gilfillan, Grant Simpson, and Ronnie MacDonald. Now here's someone Carice discovered when she was searching on Spotify, and I'm embarrassed to say I've never heard of him. He's from Detroit in Michigan, but he was more successful in Australia and South Africa. Sixto Rodriguez.

That was the Snakes, the most popular Irish band in New Jersey. And I'm not a great fan of whiskey. I used to enjoy it, but digestive system says no. Now a British singer-songwriter, although he was born in Rangoon, very short-lived career. He was only 26 when he died. Nick Drake.

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1: 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Here's a singer-songwriter from Dundee. We're doing a traditional song here, What Niggle.

The Highwaymen, 60s folk group that got together when they were at college in Connecticut. They had a number one hit with Michael Row the Boat Ashore. Now here's a song written by the amazing Bernie Parry, sung by just about everyone in the folk scene over the years. This is Pat Ryan from Lancashire, from an album she made in 1977.

Irish band Lunasa, instrumental band really, so they use guest singers, and the guest on that one was multi-instrumentalist bluegrass musician Tim O'Brien from West Virginia. Here we have an award-winning five-piece folk band comprising fiddle, accordion, flute, harp, guitar, vocals and step dancing.

and they're made up of top musicians from Scotland, Ireland and Cape Breton. One of the most popular Celtic bands in the world at the moment. There's no step dancing on this track, sadly. The Outside Track.

Fantastic John Sebastian, born and brought up in Greenwich Village, New York, where he witnessed firsthand people like Burl Ives, Lead Belly, Woody Guthrie, Mississippi Joe Hurt, and lots more as he grew up. He was a founder member of the Mugwumps. They were a four-piece folk band that split down the middle to form the Mamas and the Papas, and his band, the Lovin' Spoonful. What a pedigree. Now, here's a song that was popular in the folk clubs in the 60s and 70s. I think I might have learned it once. I went through a phase of trying to learn two or three songs a week. Quantity was obviously more important than quality at the time. This is from a compilation album from the days before the internet, so I know nout about the band, other than they're called the Lords of the Glen. Well.

You may have noticed that was an Elvis Presley song from the movie Blue Hawaii. Sounded like an Irish band, but that was Lick the Tins from London. Got that into the charts for 9 weeks in 1986. Back to Scotland now, to Glasgow Policers, Gordon Menzies, might be pronounced Mingus, and Robin Watson. This is Gabalunzie. And a Gabalunzie was the name for a licensed beggar. I wonder how much a license costs.

The man himself, Bob Dylan, one of his most famous songs of recent years, if you go by how many people have recorded it. I bet it's more than recorded Blown in the Wind or any of his early stuff. Anyway, that's how Bob wanted it to sound. A five-piece band from Liverpool now, still doing the rounds, Elbow Gin.

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1: Patsy Watchorn from the Dublin City Ramblers, but accompanied here by the Dubliners.

David Francie. Sounded Scottish. Well, he was born in Ayrshire, but has lived in Canada since he was 12. Loads of albums and loads of awards. And it's nearly time for Louse. We'll have to vacate the studio before we get evicted. You've heard of Bad Moon Rising? Wait, this is a song called Half Moon Rising. It's the Yonder Mountain String Band.

The Yonder Mountain String Band from Nederland, the one up in the mountains of Colorado, bringing an hour with good folk to a close for this week. Lots of love and best wishes to you and all of our other listeners, wherever you are in the world, but especially those listening to Radio Tyneside on the hospital wards just around the corner here. Big hugs for all the staff that's looking after you too. This has been An Hour With Good Folk with me, Gary Hogg, produced by my best buddy, Therese Jones, and I hope you can join us next week. Bye for now, and you take care of each other.

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1: From the Sky News Centre at 11, the UK and France are boosting officer numbers as part of efforts to stop so-called mega dinghies crossing the Channel. The Prime Minister will host Emmanuel Macron at Downing Street tomorrow to discuss migrant numbers. Andy Burnham says the two countries must stay one step ahead of people smuggling gangs. Meanwhile, the King, the Prime Minister and the French President have been among the first to see the Bayeux Tapestry on display in London. The embroidery, telling the story of the Norman conquest in 1066, has been loaned to Britain by France. Some British treasures will go the other way. Emmanuel Macron says he hopes the exchange will be remembered.
2: Not only the story told by Bayeux Tapestry, but also the tale of two countries, which after centuries of shared history, choose to forge a bond as close as the threads of this thousand-year-old embroidery.
1: A 34-year-old British woman has been stabbed to death in a hotel corridor in Portugal. Police say a man's been arrested on suspicion of murder following the alleged attack in Albufeira. Greater Manchester Police say six officers have been dismissed following allegations of racial discrimination. A colleague claimed they'd mocked her accent and commented on her skin colour in 2023. Tiger Woods has been handed a 5-year driving ban and a $1,500 fine after a car crash in March. The former golf number one was arrested after his car rolled over in a collision with a pickup truck in Florida. He denied driving under the influence but agreed to lesser charges. This was the moment he was detained.
3: I was looking down at my phone. Okay. I've already changed the radio station. Mm-hmm. And I hit.
4: So at this time, I do believe your normal faculties are impaired, okay? And you're under the unknown substance, okay? So at this time, you're under arrest for DUI, yes, sir.
1: And finally, in sports, Celtic have made it 4 wins from 4 in the Scottish Premiership. They beat Aberdeen 3-0 at Parkhead. Elsewhere, Rangers beat Falkirk 2-1. That's the latest. I'm Chris Milligan.
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6: Good evening, my name is Fred Setters and welcome along to After Hours, late night radio for late night people. It's the end of another day and once again we head into the wee small hours of the night. As always, the music on After Hours is relaxed and the mood is chilled out. So let's get this evening's program underway with this one.

Lovely song by those two great songwriters, Craig and Charlie Reed. Together we know them as the Proclaimers. That was Sunshine on Leith. What a lovely way to start the programme. Welcome along to After Hours. Good to have your company this evening. Hope we find you well rested after a busy day. Wherever you're listening to the programme, whether you're relaxing at home, perhaps whether you're working the late shift or driving somewhere late at night, good to have your company. We've got lots of good music to bring you, including this one from the runner-up to Will Young in the Pop Idol, I think it was called. Anyway, this is Gareth Gates.

was Take That and Love Ain't Here Anymore. If you've just found us on the radio dial, you're very welcome. You're listening to After Hours with me, Fred Setters, where we find the best late night music and bring it to you for your enjoyment. Now to a track from American singer-songwriter Faith Hill. It's a lovely one. This is called There You'll Be.

The title track of her 1989 album No Frontiers. That was Irish singer-songwriter Mary Black. What a lovely voice she's got. Okay, time for a track now. A little bit on the jazzy side. This is Stephen Fretwell and Run.

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1: Would you dare?

That was Enrique Iglesias and Hero. You're listening to the best mix of late night music on the radio right here on After Hours. This is the beautiful South, and let's take a little time.

was Paul Weller and You Do Something to Me, taken from his album Stanley Road. We head into the last part of this evening's edition of After Hours with a song from Girls Aloud.

was Girls Aloud and See the Day. Now to a track from a rock group, actually, which I don't often play on After Hours, but this is one of their quieter numbers. This is Embrace and a song called Gravity.

American singer-songwriter Ben Folds and a song called The Luckiest. Well, we've once again reached the end of our time on After Hours, and it's time to bring down the shutters on another show. But don't worry, we'll be back same time, same place, right here on your favourite radio station. So until we meet again, I'll leave you in the company of the Christians and a song called Words. Good night.